0: The Firebird by Igor Stravinsky, the 1919 version of his suite from that ballet score. Concluding the opening night concert here at Carnegie Hall, opening night of the 2025-26 season, Daniel Harding conducting the NYO All-Stars. Some of the alumni of the now 12-year-old project here at Carnegie Hall, known as NYO USA, the National Youth Orchestra of the United States of America. And these all-stars, now professionals who have come together to usher in the new season of Carnegie Hall and these Carnegie Hall live broadcasts. And Jeff, there are few better showpieces for an orchestra than Stravinsky's Firebird.
1: There is so much color in the orchestration, so many wonderful solos. Daniel Harding now back on stage, pointing out various members who brought you those thrilling moments. The bassoon, the flute, the horn solos.
0: Some very exposed horn solos, and all done with aplomb by these musicians.
1: Just amazing. Now all of the NYO All-Stars on their feet, along with Maestro Harding.
0: And lurking among those NYO All-Stars is the star pianist, Yuja Wang, who was playing the orchestral piano, the off to the side where the harp is. And she wanted to play with conductor Daniel Harding. And since we had heard her conducting her own performance of the Tchaikovsky Piano Concerto earlier on the program, this was her opportunity to get to play with Daniel Harding.
1: And Daniel Harding is making a note of that fact that she's in the ensemble now. He took the flowers that he was offered as a congratulatory note and has passed them back to Yuja Wang at the orchestral piano position where she's been during this last work. And it's a reunion. Well, I guess we'll get a chance to talk to Daniel Harding about this, but it's a reunion, a little bit of a reunion tonight for the NYO All-Stars. And this conductor for Daniel Harding was one of the NYO conductors just 3 years ago when these musicians from around the United States, the NYO, coming from, well, all across the country, ages 14 to 17 in the NYO 2 for younger players, and the 16 to 19-year-olds in the NYO itself. Daniel Harding, a conductor of the orchestra 3 years ago, so he's definitely seeing some of the musicians he knew in that time. So there's a little reunion here, and as you heard some of the orchestral players mention, it's a reunion for them, too, to come back and see some of the friends they made in their NYO experience several years ago.
0: And it's been 12 years that NYO USA has been going on here at Carnegie Hall. And it is now, Jeff, as you were mentioning before, kind of the seed.
1: Players mentioned it's a reunion for them, too, to come back and see some of the friends they made in their NYO experience several years ago.
0: And it's been 12 years that NYO USA has been going.

0: not just because it gives us great musicians to listen to, but even those people who go through the program and don't become professional musicians. When they go out into the world, that kind of musical grounding is something that stays with you. It is a tool that you can use.
1: You know how to be with people. You know how to deal with ideas that may not be your own. You know how to be part of a cooperative effort to make something great at the end. And so there are wonderful experiences everywhere. And so that concludes our concert tonight. The orchestra continues to mingle on stage. Daniel Harding is joining us now. Turning it down a little bit? Okay, great.
0: Just adjusting the headphone levels. Yeah. Well done, Jeff.
1: Thank you.
0: And well done, Daniel Harding.
2: Thank you.
0: So there must be a special kind of challenge to doing a program like this. If you come to New York to conduct the New York Phil, or you go to Philadelphia to conduct the Philadelphia Orchestra, those are teams that play together all the time. These all-stars, it's what it says. It's an all-star team. They're not. So what kind of challenge is that for
2: you? It's funny because a few years ago I did a long summer tour with the National Youth Orchestra. And that's, in a way, that's more of a normal challenge. You get all these incredibly talented people together who don't know each other. But we have a lot of rehearsal time and a lot of concerts. And you create this team and this spirit together. This one, these guys are the all-stars. They're the people who've gone off from the NYO and done amazing things. But they come from 12 years of the orchestra, so a lot of them probably meeting for the first time, and it's a much quicker process, but they're phenomenal. They have that spirit and joy in music making that they had when they were back in the youth orchestra, and I think this is a special occasion for everyone, and everyone so up for it with such high level of musicians. You can only have fun.
1: How did you manage to find the pianist for the Stravinsky?
2: We had a look around, and there was this young lady who seemed to be talented.
1: Right.
2: And we asked her if she had another conducting engagement or if she would be free to come and play in the orchestra. And she bailed us out.
0: Well, she did say that she wanted the opportunity to work with you, so you can take that as a kind of a personal tribute from you, Jiwang.
2: She sat through 3 hours of orchestra rehearsal, very well behaved. I'll never forget it.
1: We'll take that report back to her team and let them know. Well, Maestro, you had a reunion too, right? You saw some musicians who you knew.
2: A few.
1: Right?
2: But I had to ask them which ones they were, because, of course, when I met them, they were all wearing masks.
0: Oh, that's right.
2: You remember those days.
1: Yeah.
2: So there were some eyes I recognized, but not the rest of the face.
0: There was something else that COVID prevented you from doing, right? Weren't you going to take a year off to work as a pilot for Air France?
2: Well, yeah.
0: Giving new meaning to the term jet set conductor?
2: Well, the thing is, it delayed my start, but I've been working at Air France for nearly, 4.5 years now. So COVID put paid to the idea of taking a sabbatical and just focusing on that. But once COVID was over and everyone was back working, I joined the company, and now I split my time between these two activities.
0: Well, you will, when you're done here, get on a plane, presumably, and go somewhere else. Will you be flying that plane, or will you...
2: I shall be on a plane tonight. I will be in the back with a glass of wine and letting my colleagues transport me back to Paris. Maybe I'll bring them some chocolates to say thank you.
1: Well, Daniel Harding, we have to say thank you for spending a little time with us tonight, and thank you so much for giving us a great, great evening to begin the new Carnegie Hall
2: season. Thank you so much. My pleasure.
1: A backstage conversation with conductor Daniel Harding, who led the NYO USA All-Stars in a program of Stravinsky and Bernstein, and in an unusual turn, a performance of Tchaikovsky's Piano Concerto No. 1, led from the keyboard by soloist Yuja Wan. With the time left in this broadcast, we'll hear some highlights from upcoming Carnegie Hall Live programs. First, from the celebrated Italian pianist Beatrice Rana. In her early 30s now, she started playing the piano at the age of 3. Her career got a big boost when she won the silver medal in the Van Cliburn competition in 2013, and the year after, a recording contract with Warner Classics. We'll hear music from her 8th performance in Carnegie Hall and her 4th solo recital. Here's the work that opens her recital, Prokofiev's Selections from 10 Pieces from Romeo and Juliet. Four of them here, the Montagues and the Capulets, Friar Lawrence.

Pianist Beatrice Rana from a recent recital in Carnegie Hall. Those were four of Prokofiev's selections from Romeo and Juliet. We'll bring you her complete recital in a future Carnegie Hall Live broadcast. I'm Jeff Spurgeon, and we're taking a sneak peek at some upcoming concerts in our Carnegie Hall Live series. Now an excerpt from a concert by violinist Maxim Vengerov and some of his friends whom he assembled to play Brahms in Carnegie Hall. The friends include violinist Vilde Frang, violist James Ennis, cellist Daniel Müllerschott, and clarinetist Anthony McGill. Here they are with an excerpt from the Brahms Clarinet Quintet from Carnegie Hall Live.

A bit of the clarinet quintet of Johannes Brahms from violinist Maxim Vengerov and his friends, violinist Wilde Frank, violist James Ennis, cellist Daniel Müllerschott, and clarinetist Anthony McGill. We'll bring you their entire performance in an upcoming broadcast in this Carnegie Hall Live series. We extend our thanks to Clive Gillinson and the staff of Carnegie Hall. 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Our production team is Eileen Delahunty, Lauren Purcell Joyner, Laura Boyman, and Christine Herskovitz. My co-host is John Schaefer. I'm Jeff Spurgeon. 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
1: Coming up is a special weekend in Twinsburg, Ohio. 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Sunday Baroque is celebrating musical twins, including identical twin sisters from Turkey, who are pianists, and a couple of Hungarian twin brothers, who are guitarists. 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
2: Peter Tchaikovsky was a master of unforgettable melodies. Just think about his ballets. We could probably all hum a tune from Sleeping Beauty or maybe The Nutcracker. But every once in a while, he stepped back from the ballet stage and poured that same gift for melody into a concert hall. And this violin concerto has everything we love about Tchaikovsky. Soaring lyricism, dazzling virtuosity, and melodies that seem to stay with you long after the final note. His grand violin concerto coming up in about 11 minutes.

Intermezzo number 1 from Johannes Brahms, performed by Aline Grimaud. I'm Liz Lyon in for Jake Armerding. I'm happy to be with you tonight. Some great classical music ahead, including that big violin concerto from Tchaikovsky, and we'll end the hour with a serenade. But first, we're going to take a trip to Finland. In fact, we're going to listen to one of the most beloved and performed piano miniatures in Finland. It's a piano prelude by Heino Kauski that's so popular, it was later arranged for a full orchestra.

0: performed by the Helsinki Philharmonic Orchestra, a beautiful prelude from Heino Koski, a big violin concerto from Tchaikovsky, coming up in a minute.
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0: Reflect that. Imagine writing a masterpiece only to have the first audience completely reject it. That's exactly what happened to Tchaikovsky's Violin Concerto. One influential critic dismissed it as music that stinks to the ear. It's harsh words for a work that's now considered one of the most well-known violin concertos. Time has a funny way of proving critics wrong. Here is the piece that outlived those critics.

0: Janine Jansen on the violin with the Mahler Chamber Orchestra with a violin concerto from Peter Tchaikovsky. We're going to switch from the violin to winds in just a minute.
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0: Richard Strauss was just 17 years old when he wrote this next piece. It's a serenade for winds. He was a child prodigy, and he grew up in a very musical home with a father who was celebrated as one of the finest horn virtuosos in Germany. This piece that he wrote was heavily inspired by the works of Mozart and Mendelssohn, and it's a single-movement work that actually launched his international career. It caught the attention of a very influential conductor who reached out to Strauss and offered him his first conducting opportunity. That piece was a serenade for winds.

0: was Serenade for Winds, written by a young Richard Strauss. He was 17 when he wrote that, and it helped launch his international career. Performed in that recording by the Netherlands Wind Ensemble. You might have heard at one point a prominent soaring horn in the piece, and that's a direct nod to his father, Franz Strauss, who was celebrated as one of the finest horn virtuosos in Germany.
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0: You always want to pass things down. Knowledge, physical items. It's those things that get passed down from parents to children, teachers to students, or one generation of musicians to the next. Composer Coleridge Taylor Perkinson understood that idea really well, and he loved drawing from many different musical traditions to make them part of his own voice. His Sinfonietta No. 2, also known as Generations, is a reminder that music is always building on what came before while creating something new, all while he dedicates this piece to all the generations of his family. We'll hear it in full in about 21 minutes.

The Angels Changed My Name from composer Samuel Coleridge Taylor, performed beautifully on the harp by Ashley Jackson. I'm Liz Lyon in for Jake Armerding tonight. This is a wonderful hour of music. It's programmed around the feature Rhapsody in Black, where we turn up the voices of Black artists in classical music. This week's episode focuses on Andre Lorne Benjamin, a lyricist and songwriter in the world of hip-hop and classical music, but I will let Vernon Neal tell you more about him coming up. But first, here's a piece from the great Scott Joplin.

0: Scott Joplin dedicated Weeping Willow to the Pawnee Club of St. Louis, Missouri. And to this day, music historians have found no official city records, building deeds, or newspapers mentioning what or where the Pawnee Club actually was. It's suspected that it was a short-lived, informal, or underground social club for musicians and patrons that operated entirely outside of the city's official books. The piece dedicated to them, called Weeping Willow, performed there by Marcus Ely on the clarinet and Lucerne Dissa on the piano. Here's Vernon Neal with this week's Rhapsody in Black.
1: Welcome to Your Classical's Rhapsody in Black from APM, where we turn up the voices of Black artists in the world of classical music. I'm Vernon Neal. In 2004, One Name in Hip Hop became the first rap group to ever win Album of the Year at the Grammys. The hip hop duo, Outkast, had both underground and commercial success. They also helped pioneer Southern hip hop. However, it was in the summer of 2003 that the group saw their career reach new heights after they released their massive hit single, Hey Ya. When I say that song was everywhere,

The lyrics were written by Andre Lauren Benjamin, better known as Andre 3000. In 2023, Andre 3000 released one of the biggest musical curveballs in history, an album full of wind instruments called New Blue Sun. He said, 20 years later, he went from one world where he was an elder master to another where he felt like a baby. Andre hasn't had a major release of his own for a long time, but that doesn't mean he wasn't making music. You could find him playing unannounced performances with a double Mayan flute at coffee shops, open mic nights, or outside the laundromat he still uses near his home. He's been hiding in plain sight, playing flute on the songs of major artists under a different name. You'll even find him on the soundtrack for the film Everything Everywhere All at Once. Pitchfork magazine called New Blue Sun an 87-minute devotional to New Age, ambient jazz, and spiritual discovery.

Andre said his influences for the recording vary from John Coltrane to Philip Glass, from Miles Davis to Steve Reich. The kind of evolution in music you're hearing right now from artists like Andre 3000 is the result of composers taking what they've learned about classical music and shaping it with their own experience and curiosity. New Blue Sun shows how a composer's style changes over time as well. Andre 3000 says it wouldn't be authentic for him to try to make a rap album now. I mean, what would he rap about as a 45-year-old dad? As a result, the first track of his new album explains his intentions. It's called, "I Swear, I Really Wanted to Make a Rap Album, But This Is Literally the Way the Wind Blew Me This Time." If music like this was written in the 19th century, it would be called Impressionism. In the 1950s, it would have been dubbed minimalism. In the 1980s, New Age. Andre 3000 told NPR, "We're in a world now where we have so many influences coming from so many different directions that you don't have to be one thing. So if it calls you, test it." This is Rhapsody in Black from APM, with technical assistance from Michael Osborne and support from Julie Amacher, Elizabeth Iverson, Andrea Blaine, Kevin O'Connor, and Scott Blankenship. 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I'm Vernon Neal.

0: My soul hath found refuge in thee. A deeply moving choral piece from composer Evelyn Simpson Currington, who was a child prodigy and started teaching herself piano at 2 years old. By age 9, she was working as the official keyboard accompanist for her family's renowned traveling gospel group, the Singing Simpsons of Philadelphia. Performing on this recording is the Aeolians of Oakwood University, who gave this piece a modern revival.
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0: Coleridge Taylor Perkinson is a favorite composer of mine, and it's for pieces like this. It's one that he wrote that's deeply personal, dedicated to multiple family members like his daughter, his parents, his godson, and many others across many generations.

0: Coleridge Taylor Perkinson's Sinfonietta No. 2, also known as Generations, performed there by the Sphinx Virtuosi.
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0: Feel like dancing? Well, how about dancing barefoot in the rain?

Dancing Barefoot in the Rain from Inkiru Okoye with William Chapman Nyaho on the piano. He's a performer and teacher bringing solo piano music by composers from Africa to the listeners in the United States. Let's end the hour with a piece from Carlos Simon. It's called Four Black American Dances. And it is a piece that was written to showcase the immense cultural and social diversity within the Black American community. Here's the Pittsburgh Symphony Orchestra.

0: from Carlos Simon, a piece called Four Black American Dances, written to showcase the immense cultural and social diversity within the Black American community, performed by the Pittsburgh Symphony Orchestra.
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0: Have you ever looked back on your life and wondered, what if? Edvard Elgar's Dream Children grows out of that feeling. Inspired by a story from English writer Charles Lamb, the music imagines memories that never happened, happy moments that exist only in a dream. So the music has this gentle, nostalgic feeling, almost as if you're flipping through an old photo album filled with pictures from a life you imagined instead of the one you lived. Dream Children, with all its memories, coming to you in about 5 minutes. The greatest trick Tillman Hopstock ever pulled was convincing the classical guitar world that a long-lost early 20th century British impressionist master named Alan Wilcox existed, when really, it was him that were writing pieces like this.

The Los Angeles Guitar Quintet with two movements from Tilman Hopstock's Suite Transcendent. I'm Liz Lyon in for Jake Armording. Happy to be with you tonight. Up ahead on this hour of classical music, we're going to hear about gratitude and a loon lake before we end the hour with some folk music. Sometimes lyrics might be necessary to convey a specific message, or you can do what Edward Elgar did and tie the piece to a specific literary work so that it's not up for interpretation. In the case of his piece Dream Children, it came from a Charles Lamb essay where he imagines sitting with his two beautiful children, Alice and John, spinning stories about their family history and his courtship of their mother. But at the very end of the essay, the illusion shatters. The children fade away, and it's revealed that they're merely figments of a lonely bachelor's dream.

0: And while I stood gazing, both the children gradually faded from my view, receding and still receding, till nothing at last but two mournful features were seen in the uttermost distance. Haunting words that inspired this piece, Dream Children, from Edward Elgar, performed in that recording by the Indianapolis Symphony Orchestra.
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0: Gratitude doesn't have to be loud. Sometimes it's as simple as taking a moment to appreciate what's already around us. Here's a little bit of Gratitude by Don Avery.

Acclaimed American cellist Wilhelmina Smith was searching the internet for music by Indigenous composers to feature in a nature video project. She stumbled across Don Avery's Gratitude, fell in love with it, and cold contacted Avery to collaborate. And what came of that collaboration is the recording you just heard. While we're talking about nature, imagine a quiet lake at sunrise, broken only by the haunting call of a loon. Alan Hovhaness captures that peacefulness in this Symphony No. 63, Loon Lake.

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0: Cinema. Folk music has a way of crossing borders. And in this next piece, Carl Nielsen blends Danish tradition with a melody from neighboring Bohemia to create something warm, simple, and memorable. Here is the Danish Symphony Orchestra with Bohemian Danish folk tune.

0: The Danish Radio Symphony Orchestra with Bohemian Danish Folk Tune, written by composer Carl Nielsen. I'm Liz Lyon. Thanks for spending the hour with me.
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Sometimes the best ideas are worth coming back to. In 1816, Franz Schubert wrote this melody, or song called The Wanderer. It tells the story of a lonely traveler searching for a place where he truly belongs. And it became one of Schubert's favorites. So years later, he returned back to that haunting melody. But it wasn't to write another song, but instead to build an entire piano work around it. The result was The Wanderer Fantasy, a piece that moves from quiet reflections to bursts of energy, all connected by that one original melody. The Wanderer Fantasy, coming up at the end of the hour.

Pianist Javier Piranes performing As Slowly as Possible by Claude Debussy. I'm Liz Lyon in for Jake Armerding. I'm happy to be with you listening to classical music this hour. Up ahead, we'll get that Wanderer Fantasy from Franz Schubert. We'll be at peace with composer Gavin Bryars. And we're going to start off with a piece that helps create a space simply to listen to. John Taverner's piece is inspired by Eastern spirituality, and it unfolds slowly and patiently. It'll invite you to kind of set aside all the noise of everyday life and just settle into the moment. There's no rush here. It's just rich colors, quiet beauty, and this.

John Tavener's Muhashakti, performed by violinist Ruth Palmer and the Royal Liverpool Philharmonic Orchestra. Some places have a way of making us slow down. A quiet hillside, an open landscape, a moment where everything seems to fall still. Composer Gavin Bryars captures that feeling in this piece, A Native Hill at Peace.

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0: Franz Schubert had a gift for turning simple human feelings into unforgettable music. In this next piece, The Wanderer Fantasy, he takes the idea of a traveler always searching, always moving, and turns it into this. Here's Long Long performing on the piano.

0: Franz Schubert with a piece that he wrote called Wander Fantasy. He takes the idea of a traveler, always searching, always moving, and transforms it into the piece you just heard. It started off as a single melody, but he loved it so much he came back and expanded it into the piece you just heard, Long, Long Performing.
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2: I'm Melanie Renata, so glad to have you here for some music through the night. You know, it happens pretty often. Someone can have all the talent in the world, but they just can't catch their break unless they're in the right place at the right time. That's how it happened for Dvorak. In his mid-30s, he still couldn't quite get his compositional footing until a Viennese competition for young composers changed everything. Johannes Brahms was one of the judges, and he was blown away. And suddenly, it's all Dvorak needed for the door of opportunities to swing wide open. That turning point in his career led to this string sextet, and it's on the way.

Our time together tonight begins with some pretty lush sounds. Two Nordic melodies by Edvard Grieg. Here's the Malmö Symphony, Bjart Ingeset at the podium.

0: A hodgepodge of folk themes and melancholic dreams. Edvard Grieg's Two Nordic Melodies, shared with you there by the Malmö Symphony. I'm Melanie Renata. This is Music Through the Night. And some music leaves you breathless. Some leaves you in tears. And some, like this next work that's coming up, it leaves you simply with a smile on your face.
1: 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I'm Brian O'Donnell. 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
0: Yes, Rossini's sonatas for wind quartets were written in haste, but there's nothing careless about them. They're simply carefree and pretty fun, spirited and youthful, like Rossini's sixth and final quartet in F major. It's shared with you here by the Vienna-Berlin Ensemble.

The Vienna Berlin Ensemble with a very happy little quartet from Rossini, his sixth in F major. This is Music Through the Night. I'm Melanie Renata. And Dvorak may have Johannes Brahms to thank for his success. After Brahms heard his music, he hooked Dvorak up with a publisher, who was also, of course, blown away. And bam, Dvorak's life was never the same. This new publisher asked for more music, and Dvorak didn't disappoint. This is one of those first works that he crafted, his string sextet in A major.

0: Whew, a powerful string sextet from Antonín Dvořák, performed for you there by cellists Georg Faust and Olaf Manninger, violists Tanya and Wolfram Christ, and violinists Sarah Chang and Bernard Hartog.
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2: If you know the films Titanic, Avatar, Field of Dreams, well, then you know composer James Horner. He's best known for his film scores, and you can hear exactly why. But actually, even with this dramatic tone and lyrical quality, this work from Horner is not a film score. It's a work he wrote for a violin and cellist, sister and brother duo. And their performance of this piece is on the way. I'm Melanie Renata. This is Music Through the Night.

It's a Thursday night, and the night is young, so why not? A late night second wind. This work from Franz Joseph Haydn, his 91st symphony, it opens in a stately manner, polite and dignified, and then just barely 1 minute in, it springs into an energetic and spirited work, and it's shared with you here by the Berlin Philharmonic, Simon Rattle at the podium.

0: Oh, just a lively little symphony to help you move through the night. The Berlin Philharmonic with Haydn's 91st Symphony in E-flat major. The musical atmosphere is going to get a bit more chill with a nonchalant waltz in just a moment. I'm Melanie Renata, and this is Music Through the Night.
1: 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I'm Brian O'Donnell here with classical music every weekday morning. I hope you'll be here too on WGUC Cincinnati.
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3: 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I'm Elaine Deal, and we'll hear that concert of music by Copland, Bernstein, Florence Price, and Carolyn Shaw this Sunday at 8 p.m. only on 90.9 WGUC.
0: This music is casual, cool, calm, collected, and it might make you feel that way too. Here's pianist Bertrand Chamayou with Valse Nonchalante by Camille Saint-Saëns.

Pianist Bertrand Chamayou with the cool and casual Valse Nonchalante by Camille Saint-Saëns. Now in this pas de deux from composer James Horner, you're going to hear moments where the violinist and cellist get to dance alone together, and then it feels almost like magic when the orchestra flows in and lifts them to some incredible heights. Norwegian sister and brother duo, violinist Mari and cellist Håkon Samuelsson here with the Royal Liverpool Philharmonic. I'm Melanie Renata, and this is Music Through the Night.

0: so powerful. It's almost cinematic. Cellist Håkon Samuelsson with violinist Mari Samuelsson and the Royal Liverpool Philharmonic, Le Pas de Deux by James Horner. 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
0: There's a children's poem from 1802 called The Butterfly's Ball and the Grasshopper's Feast. It's a whimsical little tale that's really unlike most children's stories from that era. Instead of stressing moral instructions, like The Boy Who Cried Wolf and Little Red Riding Hood, this tale simply uplifts the idea of social harmony and unity in the form of delightful joy. A reminder that finding joy is in fact a very important part of life. This music was inspired by that story. It's The Butterfly's Ball from Frederick Cohen. It's on the way. I'm Melanie Renata. This is Music Through the Night. When Richard Strauss wanted to add some color to his comedic opera, The Night of the Rose, he did so with the waltz, despite the opera being set 100 years before the waltz was even a thing. Strauss didn't stress about being historically accurate. He threw together a collection of them, and this is his waltz sequence number 2, performed for you by the Seattle Symphony.

The grace and beauty of the second waltz sequence from Strauss's opera The Night of the Rose, Gerard Schwartz conducting the Seattle Symphony. Hey there, I'm Melanie Renata. You're listening to Music Through the Night, so something gentle for you. The Academy Chamber Ensemble here with a trio sonata in F major by George Friedrich Handel.

0: Just a little bite of Baroque as a late night snack. The Academy Chamber Ensemble with Handel's Trio Sonata in F. I'm Melanie Renata with some late classical to early romantic experimentation in just a minute. 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
0: Composers have always been experimenters, testing ideas, blending sounds, asking, what happens if I do this? Well, in the late 18th century, that curiosity led to something new. Music where soloists don't just take turns, they actually interact. They get to play. Clarinetist Anthony McGill and flutist Damar McGill here with the Chicago Youth Symphony, everybody playing around, for the concertante for flute and clarinet in B-flat major from Franz Donzsi.

Vibrant moments for both soloists, brothers clarinetist Anthony and flutist Damar McGill, along with the Chicago Youth Symphony, the Concertante for Flute and Clarinet in B-flat Major from Franz Danzi. 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I'm Melanie Renata, and this is Music Through the Night, so a pretty perfect time for some party animals and some party insects, too. It's the butterfly's ball from Frederick Cohen. Here's the Slovak State Philharmonic Kosice.

0: jubilance just oozing from that work. The Butterfly's Ball by Frederick Cohen, the Slovak State Philharmonic Kosice performing, Adrian Leeper at the podium.
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0: In the 19th century, a violinist named Niccolo Paganini rose to fame so quickly, so astoundingly, that people began to whisper. Rumor had it he was either in cahoots with the devil or was in fact the devil himself. With an unrivaled command of the instrument, Paganini's performances left audiences completely dumbfounded. How could a mortal play with such supernatural precision? He and his music pushed the limits, and this, the first violin concerto he crafted, well, it is on the way. I'm Melanie Renata. I'm so glad you're here. This is Music Through the Night.

As you sort of settle into the night and get closer to another summer weekend, you move through both the dark of the night and the warmth of the season here with Summer Dreams, the name of this work by Amy Beach, performed by pianists Aglika Genova and Lubin Dimitrov.

0: Lubin Dimitrov and Glika Genova with six charming piano duets wrapped up in a work called Summer Dreams by Amy Beach. I'm Melanie Renata, and because this is Music Through the Night, something soothing is on the horizon.
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0: Twinkle, twinkle. You know, your favorite nursery tune? It was originally composed by Mozart. Well, okay, technically it's a French folk song, but Mozart wrote this set of variations, and eventually the arranger, Louise Pratt, rearranged it, so much so that it's now credited to them. Here's Twinkle Variations.

Nora Bumanis and Julia Shaw. Two harpists serving up some soothing twinkle variations from Louise Pratt. I'm Melanie Renata, and you're listening to Music Through the Night. And with his disheveled hair, his all-black attire, and his over-the-top gestures, Niccolo Paganini really embodied the vibe of a modern-day rock star way back in the 19th century. His first violin concerto nearly got him in trouble because it was just that good. It's shared with you here by violinist Hilary Hahn and the Swedish Radio Symphony.

0: A devilishly delightful violin concerto from a former rock star of the classical world, one who some people thought might be the devil for a minute because he was just so good. Paganini's first violin concerto in D major, performed for you there by violinist Hilary Hahn and the Swedish Radio Symphony, Eiji Oue at the podium.
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0: In this work, the guitar acts like some fancy morning coffee. There's some deep classical notes, bit of spice, with earthy hints of Spanish folk and jazz. And my goodness, it's expressive. And there's some operatic elements in it too. A perfect pairing, truly, for your morning. So I guess I'm your musical barista, Melanie Renata. Come sample Federico Torroba's Sonatina later this hour.

The opening of this work almost sounds like you're underwater, with a trickle of rain hitting the water's surface. Pianist Carol Rosenberger here with Reverie from Debussy.

Pianist Carol Rosenberger with The Delicate Reverie by Claude Debussy. I'm Melanie Renata. Thank you for sharing some time and space with me this morning as you start to step into your Friday and get yourself a little closer to the weekend. This just feels right. The third movement of this third serenade from Robert Fuchs, here's the Cologne Chamber Orchestra.

Christian Ludwig conducting the Cologne Chamber Orchestra with a happy, light-footed march for you as you step into a new day, the third movement of the Third Symphony from Robert Fuchs. I'm Melanie Renata, and guitarist Eduardo Fernandez shares a pretty tasty work here. Follow me with this comparison. Like a sherry wine, it hails from Spain. It's full-bodied and rich like a Shiraz. Smoky, like a Syrah, with some spicy undertones. I know it's a bit early for a wine reference, but a little hair of the dog on a Friday morning happens sometimes. It's a Sonatina from Federico Torroba.

0: Music like a fine wine. Or a fancy cup of coffee. Pick your poison, I suppose. Guitarist Eduardo Fernandez with the Sonatina from Frederico Torroba. I'm Melanie Renata, and you get to dive into your Friday with a series of preludes in just a moment.
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0: What is our life but a series of preludes to that unknown song whose first solemn note is told by death? The enchanted dawn of every life is love. That's the opening of the original program note for this, Franz Liszt's third symphonic poem, known as Les Préludes. Here's the London Philharmonic.

0: boisterous moments bursting through, some calm and bliss, a variety of life's moments all in about 15 minutes there. George Solti conducting the London Philharmonic for Les Preludes from Franz Liszt. I'm Melanie Renata with a vibrant serenade from Mozart in just a minute.
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0: In the late 1700s, composers started to break the mold a bit and insert their personality into their music. This is one such piece from Mozart, his 6th Serenade in D. Here's the Berlin Philharmonic.

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3: This is a composer's datebook for August 7th. I'm John Burge. On today's date in 1893, a talented Italian composer died of tuberculosis at the age of 39. His name, Alfredo Catalani. And in his short lifetime, he completed six operas. The last of these, titled La Vallée, premiered the year before his death and proved the most successful. The opera had some passionate fans, including the famous Italian conductor Arturo Toscanini, who even named one of his daughters Vallée after the title character. These days, Catalani's operas are rarely staged, but one aria from La Vallée has kept his name alive. In Act One, the mountain maid Vallée sings, "Eben ne andrò lontana," well then, I'll go far away, as she decides to leave her home forever. This aria became very popular with sopranos and has been recorded by artists ranging from Maria Callas to Renee Fleming. Oddly enough, the aria plays a major role in a movie, a 1981 French crime thriller titled Diva, about an obsessed opera fan who has a secret recording made of his favorite soprano singing it. An artist who, in the movie, refuses to be recorded, so of course everyone wants to get their hands on his bootleg. Composer's Datebook is produced by APM, American Public Media, in collaboration with the American Composers Forum, reminding you that all music was once new.

0: It's 73 degrees now at just about 6:02, very muggy. Showers and storms moving in. I've been seeing some lightning on the way down here to work, so it won't be long. If you're on the west side, you might have rain already. Mid-80 high for today, very humid. Showers and storms again tomorrow, upper 80s. Sunday looks like a sunny day, but hotter, with a high near 90. It'll be near 90 again on Monday as well, or maybe 90. 73 right now. Reds 6-5 winners over the A's to sweep that series, and they're in Washington for a weekend series with the Nationals beginning tonight.
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0: Classical WGUC with the Gothenburg Symphony Orchestra under Myung-Won Chung's direction. They played the overture to Danish composer Carl Nielsen's opera Masquerade. That opera premiered in Copenhagen in 1906. That year in Cincinnati, a big CSO season featured appearances by both Edward Elgar, who came to town to conduct the 1906 May Festival, and Frank Vanderstucken had just been appointed May Festival music director that year. Also in the 1906 season, Camille Saint-Saëns made a stop in Cincinnati to perform his piano concerto number 5 in F with the CSO in Music Hall in that 1906 season.
1: 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Body in Motion is the new album from 5-time Grammy-winning composer Jeff Beal. Conductor Leonard Slatkin and violinist Kelly Hall Tompkins are both big fans of Beal's work, and they perform the music alongside the Los Angeles Chamber Orchestra on the new album. I'm Elaine Deal. 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
0: 6:08 now. In our Cincinnati Spotlight today, Conveyor Belt Books has a new bookstore coming to Clifton. In our Cincinnati Spotlight at 10 o'clock this morning and 5 this afternoon. Mikalojas Čorljonis composed this piece called In the Forest on WGUC, the Slovak Philharmonic Orchestra.

0: That's called In the Forest, music written by late 19th, very early 20th century Lithuanian composer Mikalojas Čiurlionis. It was performed by Slovak Philharmonic on Classical WGUC. 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
1: Two of CCM's elite instrumental ensembles celebrated the 250th birthday of the United States in a concert called The Idea of America, presented this past April. I'm Elaine Deal, and we'll hear that concert of music by Copland, Bernstein, Florence Price, and Carolyn Shaw this Sunday at 8 p.m. only on 90.9 WGUC.
0: Well, the rain and storms have moved in. You may be getting them right now. If not, you probably will be soon. It's right now 70, oh no, it dropped to 68 degrees. Getting very windy, lightning, thunder, and a pretty good rainfall happening here in Evanston. It's Classical WGUC with pianist Andras Schiff conducting the Chamber Orchestra of Europe from the keyboard, playing Johann Sebastian Bach's Keyboard Concerto No. 6 in F, with classical music from Cincinnati Public Radio.

0: An arrangement of the Brandenburg Concerto No. 4 by the composer Johann Sebastian Bach. That was Andras Schiff at the keyboard conducting the Chamber Orchestra of Europe, playing Bach's Keyboard Concerto No. 6 in F on WGUC.
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0: Temps at 68, raining pretty good in a lot of places this morning, and that'll continue for a while. Very muggy out. We have showers and storms in today's forecast, tonight as well, and they'll probably continue into tomorrow. Alexander Glazunov composed this wedding march, or wedding processional, in 1889. 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

0: The Bamberg Symphony Orchestra on Classical WGUC. That was a wedding march written by Russian composer Alexander Glazunov.
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0: American composer Jesse Montgomery wrote this duo for cello and violin for a cello-playing friend of hers, calling it an ode to friendship. The duo is played on WGUC by Janet Ornstein and Brooks Whitehouse, violin and cello, respectively.

0: Janet Ornstein played violin. Brooks Whitehouse played cello on that duo by Jesse Montgomery on Classical 90.9 WGUC at 7 o'clock now. 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

0: Here's one of the many, many quintets composed by Luigi Boccherini. Aurel Nicolai was the flutist playing Boccherini's Flute Quintet in G with Athenaeum Enesco String Quartet on WGUC.
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0: The third of Chopin's Ballades for Solo Piano, composed in 1841, and performed there on WGUC by faculty member at CCM Dror Biron. 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
0: Our second CCM connection is Jennifer Jolly, a composer, a graduate from CCM in composition. Jennifer read a newspaper article that read, "Texas lawmakers pass a bill allowing guns at colleges." And it stated that students and faculty members at public and private universities in Texas could be allowed to carry concealed handguns into classrooms, dormitories, and other buildings. And in a grim coincidence, the article also noted that the new campus carry law would go into effect on the 50th anniversary of the University of Texas Tower shootings. Jennifer Jolly composed this shortly afterwards, called "The Eyes of the World Are Upon You." Jennifer Jolly's music, done by the Dallas Wind Symphony. They're led by conductor Jerry Junkin.

0: Jerry Junkin conducted the Dallas Twin Symphony with CCM grad Jennifer Jolly's somber yet powerful piece on WGUC called The Eyes of the World Are Upon You.
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0: allow. One of the most widespread forms of kleptothermy is huddling, seen in both ectotherms and endotherms. Snakes, such as boa constrictors and tiger snakes, cluster tightly to increase their collective thermal mass, reducing heat loss and stabilizing body temperatures. The craziest case of this communal huddling I've ever witnessed was in Vermont on an early spring day. A farmer plowing his field turned up a snake ball. That's right, a big mass of about 100 non-venomous snakes, like garter snakes and rat snakes, who had spent the winter months underground together. Of course, snakes are not the only huddlers. Birds and mammals also participate. For example, emperor penguins and mouse birds share warmth within densely packed groups, a behavior especially beneficial to juveniles struggling against cold climates.
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2: We're hot and muggy today. Showers and storms have moved through, and they're just about out of our area. If you're in the eastern burbs, you might still be getting some. Very muggy today, mid-80 high. Right now, it is 68 degrees. 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Here's a great tone poem written in the mid-1890s by Richard Strauss, telling the tale of Till Eulenspiegel's merry pranks. Andre Previn here conducts Vienna Philharmonic and Classical WGUC.

0: Richard Strauss's tune poem, Till Eulenspiegel's Merry Pranks on WGUC. Vienna Philharmonic played it under Andre Previn's direction.
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0: Commissioned in 1905 by the Erard harp manufacturer to showcase their instruments. It's kind of a miniature harp concerto. Introduction and Allegro, written by Maurice Ravel, with harpist Yolanda Condonassis and friends on WGUC.

0: That's Maurice Ravel's early 20th century music on WGUC, Introduction and Allegro. Playing harp was Yolanda Kondonassis with Friends. And it's just about 8 o'clock now.
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0: Trumpeter Paul Neeb played Slovak composer Josef Podprocki's concert piece for trumpet and orchestra, joined by the Budafolk Doknonyi Orchestra and Mladen Tarbuk, the conductor on Classical WGUC, your companion throughout the day.
1: 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Body in Motion is the new album from five-time Grammy-winning composer Jeff Beal. Conductor Leonard Slatkin and violinist Kelly Hall Tompkins are both big fans of Beal's work, and they perform the music alongside the Los Angeles Chamber Orchestra on the new album. I'm Elaine Deal. 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
0: 8:19, temperatures in the upper 60s now, having dropped about 5 or 6 degrees since early this morning. Eric Kunzel died in 2009, having led the Cincinnati Pops for 32 years since their founding in 1977. And this collection, called Offenbach Favorites, was posthumously released the following year in 2010, with Eric and the Cincinnati Pops in Music Hall playing, among others, this Offenbach piece called Souvenir Waltz. Classical music from Cincinnati Public Radio and the Cincinnati Pops on WGUC.

Souvenir Waltz on WGUC. Jack Offenbach's music done by Eric Kunzel and the Cincinnati Pops, recorded in Music Hall. 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Midsummer 1717, when in England King George I was planning a cruise, a nighttime cruise and party on the Thames River. Thought it might be a little bit of fun to have some music played on board the party boat, so he reached out to composer George Frederick Handel, who had moved to London just a few years prior. Handel agreed and delivered and performed a ton of music that night. Stories say it went all night on the river. Water music. Here's the Suite Number 2, done by Academy of St. Martin in the Fields with Neville Mariner on Classical WGUC.

0: 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Neville Mariner led the Academy of St. Martin in the Fields. 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

0: April. I'm Elaine Deal, and we'll hear that concert of music by Copland, Bernstein, Florence Price, and Carolyn Shaw this Sunday at 8 p.m. only on 90.9 WGUC.
1: 8:37 now. I'm Brian O'Donnell. Thank you for being here. 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Conveyor Belt Books in our Cincinnati Spotlight. That'll be shining at 10 this morning and again 5 this afternoon. 19th century music from the middle of the century by Robert Schumann. Three romances played by oboist Albrecht Mayer and Marcus Becker, piano.

0: composed by Robert Schumann for oboe and piano, but it was published with an alternative clarinet part. And this didn't sit so well with the composer. He wrote to the publisher, "If I had intended it for clarinet, I would have written a different work." Well, we heard oboist Albrecht Meyer and pianist Marcus Becker, the way Schumann had composed it. Three Romances from 1849. That year, the worst cholera epidemic to affect Ohio occurred, and Cincinnati had its share of cholera epidemics over the decades and centuries. And in 1849, 8,000 people here in town in Cincinnati died in the cholera epidemic, and many folks hot-footed it out of town and ended up in a place called Mount Pleasant. It was a community that escaped the illness, and the town's residents soon changed its name to Mount Healthy, in honor of its good fortune in 1849.
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0: From Swedish composer Lars Erik Larsson, his lyric fantasy on WGUC, in a performance by the Helsingborg Symphony Orchestra led by conductor Andrew Manzi.

0: It's called The Lyric Fantasy, and that's music from Swedish composer Lars Erik Larsson. Andrew Manzi led the Helsingborg Symphony Orchestra.
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That's music from the 2012 film, Anna Karenina, composed by Dario Marianelli. The overture was done by the Studio Orchestra and conductor Benjamin Wolfish on WGUC.

0: Myung-Won Chung played Franz Schubert's second impromptu from his set of four. Impromptu in E-flat and classical music from Cincinnati Public Radio on 90.9 WGUC. 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WGUC will always be grateful to Mrs. Nippert for her love of classical music and belief in WGUC's service to the community.
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0: The great Mozart Symphony No. 35, the Hofner Symphony, gets us into the weekend. Megan will have that this evening, our 6 o'clock symphony, right around dinner time with Mozart. This symphony, not too shabby. It's Beethoven's terrific pastoral symphony in F on WGUC. The performance is by the Montreal Symphony, led by Kent Nagano.

0: A half-hour walk in the woods with Beethoven, the soundtrack being the Symphony No. 6 in F, the Pastoral Symphony. Kent Nagano led the Montreal Symphony Orchestra on classical WGUC. Here's a lovely note from a WGUC listener. 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
2: The bookstore's been up now for 4.5 years. I had previously been a bookseller on the streets of Manhattan and Brooklyn, and I had moved here with a then partner, and we had opened the store together, the idea to offer literature that was of a different nature than what you would kind of usually find in used bookstores.
1: To what do you attribute your love of books?
2: I'm white trash with a library card. I'm a person that found books and was considered a juvenile delinquent who would probably end up in prison or dead. And though both of those things were nearly true, I would say reading was something that was a saving grace for somebody like myself. I got into it probably when I was like 17, and then I read everything I could find, and I started selling books when I was living on the streets, and that's how it kind of carried me here.
1: And you were also voted the coolest bookstore in town, were you not?
2: I guess, yeah. I mean, I guess there's an element of the store that's like the, we're the table for the people that don't have anywhere else to sit, maybe in the high school lunchroom welcoming that. But that's more what we tend to focus on, is neglected literature, just buried literature, fiction and translation, and a lot of undiscovered female authors of the 20th century who are now getting some traction behind them.
1: You're located on Pike Street in Covington, but that's about to change.
2: Yes, the store's been in Covington for over 4 years, and now I'm getting ready to move the store to the Clifton Gaslight District in the home of the former Proud Rooster. I will not be serving chicken nor fried eggs. I get asked that fairly routinely, and I'm sorry to disappoint everybody. Our location in Covington is open Thursday through Sunday, 12 to 6, Thursday through Saturday, and 12 to 5 on Sunday. Occasionally it's closed so I can go get more books.
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0: Classical 90.9 WGUC, where we brought Eric Kunzel and the Cincinnati Pops back for an encore performance this morning. That waltz written by Emil Waldteufel, with classical music from Cincinnati Public Radio. 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
1: Body in Motion is the new album from five-time Grammy-winning composer Jeff Beal. Conductor Leonard Slatkin and violinist Kelly Hall Tompkins are both big fans of Beal's work, and they perform the music alongside the Los Angeles Chamber Orchestra on the new album. I'm Elaine Deal. 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
0: Well, settle in and buckle up your seatbelts for a phenomenal work. Composed by Jennifer Higdon in 2005, it's a piece that I would imagine many of you saw done live by percussionist Evelyn Glennie with the CSO in Music Hall some years ago. Here is the Scottish percussionist it was written for and dedicated to, Colin Currie, with the London Philharmonic led by Maren Alsop on Classical WGUC, featuring just about every percussion instrument imaginable. And we begin with marimbas.

0: I wondered after seeing that performed in the Music Hall that real extensive renovation that took place at Music Hall about 10 years ago wasn't due to at least a little bit of structural damage from when Evelyn Glennie performed that. Just phenomenal. We heard the percussionist it was written for and dedicated to, Colin Currie, working with Maren Alsop and the London Philharmonic. Jennifer Higdon's Percussion Concerto on Classical WGUC. 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

At 10:35, we're at 77 degrees. Now it's going to be hot and muggy today. We have a high in the mid-80s. And don't be surprised, showers and storms return today, tonight, and tomorrow as well. Sunday is supposed to be sunny, but hot near 90 on Sunday and again on Monday. 77 right now. One of Domenico Scarlatti's many, many keyboard sonatas on WGUC, Sonata in E with pianist Matthew Glenn Quick.

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2: Two of CCM's elite instrumental ensembles celebrated the 250th birthday of the United States in a concert called The Idea of America, presented this past April. I'm Elaine Deal, and we'll hear that concert of music by Copland, Bernstein, Florence Price, and Carolyn Shaw this Sunday at 8 p.m. only on 90.9 WGUC.
0: A string quartet written by the French composer Henri Dutilleux in the 1970s called Thus the Night. Here is Takács Quartet on Classical WGUC.

0: String Quartet by Henri Dutilleux, done by Takacs Quartet and called Thus the Night. This is Classical 90.9 WGUC. It's just a few seconds shy of 11 o'clock. Hope you have a great weekend, and thanks so much for being here this morning. And do stay right where you are. Elaine's in next.
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0: Bassoonist Adrian Morillon, alongside the Boston Modern Orchestra Project, led by Gil Rose. Red Maple, the name of that piece, written by Joan Tower. Good morning. Welcome to your weekend. I'm Elaine Deal. 75 degrees in Evanston. Some cloudy skies. Chance of some showers this afternoon and evening. Some possibly on the strong side.
1: 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Don't sleep through the good stuff. 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
0: Vinstra Norway is where this next artist will be on stage tomorrow, performing at the Peer Gynt Festival. Leif Ove Andsnes performs Impromptu in B minor by Jean Sibelius.

Impromptu in B minor by Jean Sibelius, the pianist Leif Uwe Andsnes on Classical 90.9. Stay with WGUC. Coming up in about 40 minutes, another one from Jeff Beal's new album with the Los Angeles Chamber Orchestra. Today we'll hear his work entitled Four Score, new at noon. 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This weekend, celebrate America 250 with the CCO and music director Eckhart Proy, with a program of three world premieres, including a new cello concerto played by renowned cellist Zule Bailey and Copland's Appalachian Spring. On Sunday, Harmony and Honor features a program honoring our local veterans. 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And because one can never get too much of Copland's Appalachian Spring, we present it now. This version, conducted by the composer. Boston Symphony Orchestra performs Appalachian Spring on your companion throughout the day, Classical 90.9 WGUC.

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Aaron Copland's Appalachian Spring. That performance, the Boston Symphony Orchestra with the composer, Aaron Copland, conducting. 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Two of CCM's elite instrumental ensembles celebrated the 250th birthday of the United States in a concert called The Idea of America, presented this past April. I'm Elaine Deal, and we'll hear that concert of music by Copland, Bernstein, Florence Price, and Carolyn Shaw this Sunday at 8 p.m. only on 90.9 WGUC. Here's the New Zealand Chamber Orchestra, led by Donald Armstrong, with Franz Beck's Sinfonia in G Major, No. 5.

0: Franz Beck's music, Sinfonia in G Major, number 5. Donald Armstrong led the New Zealand Chamber Orchestra.
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1: Jeff Beal's piece, Four Score, is a concerto for orchestra. He wrote it in honor of Leonard Slatkin's 80th birthday. He said that he wanted to write a symphonic work that celebrated their shared roots in Los Angeles and in the film music business. Leonard Slatkin's parents, Eleanor and Felix, were founding members of the Hollywood String Quartet, also principal cellist and concertmaster at Warner Brothers and Fox Studios. And Jeff Beal's resume is full of music written for the screen. So he asked the question, what would a concert piece sound like where I feel free, perhaps even emboldened, to use some of the musical language I have employed in my 30 years of writing for the screen? We hear the result today. Four Score, Los Angeles Chamber Orchestra, conducted by the piece's dedicatee, Leonard Slatkin, on Classical 90.9 WGUC. 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

0: Fourscore, composed by Jeff Beal from the new album, featuring the Los Angeles Chamber Orchestra led by Leonard Slatkin, for whom Fourscore was written. That was that piece to celebrate Leonard Slatkin's 80th birthday, and Jeff Beal said this project is deeply personal to him because of his collaboration with the LA Chamber Orchestra. Called it meaningful and creatively rewarding, and said there is a real sense of trust and musical understanding between us. I heard it. Did you? Fourscore, new at noon on Classical 90.9 WGUC. 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
0: I'm Elaine Deal. Thanks for choosing classical music on 90.9. 77 degrees in Evanston. Some showers likely this afternoon and evening as we go for a high in the mid-80s. Scattered thunderstorms tomorrow as well with a high in the upper 80s. Some of the storms and showers could be severe. Maybe a lot of rain, maybe a lot of wind. It's August in Cincinnati. Sunday looks to be mostly clear with a high of 88 in the forecast. Now it's Long Long at the keyboard performing Paganini Etude No. 3, La Campanella by Franz Liszt.

0: Long on the schedule for this year's season with the Cincinnati Symphony Orchestra. Pretty sure the show is already sold out. Thank goodness WGUC records all of the CSO concerts. At least we'll be able to hear it someday, and lucky you if you got a ticket. That was Long performing Paganini Etude No. 3, La Campanella by Franz Liszt.
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0: String Quartet No. 1, the Kreutzer Sonata by Leo Janacek. 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
0: Arvo Pärt wrote Hymn to a Great City in 1984 as a gift to friends of his. He never really made clear what city, if any specific city, he was talking about, but several people have assumed it's the Big Apple. Here are pianists Rafi Karajanian and Rainish Zarnitz performing Hymn to a Great City by Arvo Pärt.

0: Hymn to a Great City. The pianists were Rafi Karajanian and Rainish Zarens. 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
1: 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I'm Elaine Deal, and we'll hear that concert of music by Copland, Bernstein, Florence Price, and Carolyn Shaw this Sunday at 8 p.m., only on 90.9 WGUC. Here's the cello concerto by Edward Elgar. Soloist is Gauthier Capuçon. Antonio Papano conducts the London Symphony Orchestra on Classical 90.9 WGUC.

0: The Cello Concerto by Edward Elgar. Antonio Papano conducted the London Symphony Orchestra. 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

0: Premiered in 1989, Soliloquy by Haydn Wood. Ernest Tomlinson conducted the Slovak Radio Symphony. 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

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Good afternoon, I'm Elaine Deal. 3 minutes after 2 o'clock, 84 degrees, some clouds moving into Evanston, a good chance of showers this afternoon and evening. Overnight 72, some scattered thunderstorms, some possibly heavy tomorrow with a high of 87. Sunday mostly clear skies with a high of 88. 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Later this week, a wonderful piece written by Samuel Coleridge Taylor's talented daughter, Avril Coleridge Taylor. That's in about 45 minutes. Now it's pianist Nikolai Medvedev performing Piano Sonata No. 2 by Nikolai Kapustin.

Oh yeah, Piano Sonata No. 2 by Nikolai Kapustin, the pianist Nikolai Medvedev. Well, I'm glad that the paint on our mural outside is dry because it's coming down in Evanston. If you don't have rain yet, you might sometime today. Some of it may be heavy, currently 81 degrees with the rain right over the top of our studio here at Cincinnati Public Radio. 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On Sunday, Harmony and Honor features a program honoring our local veterans. 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Here's Wood Dove by Antonín Dvořák. 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

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We heard the Royal Liverpool Philharmonic conducted by Libor Peshek. 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It was the dawn of the jet age. This piece, The Comet Prelude, was written at least partly on board a plane. It was 1952, and Avril Coleridge Taylor was a passenger on the first ever jet flight, the de Havilland Comet, that would carry regular commercial passengers from London Heathrow to Johannesburg, South Africa. It's called A Comet Prelude. John Andrews conducts this performance by the BBC Philharmonic.

0: Oh, to have been on that plane with Avril Coleridge Taylor, and I'm sure a host of other glamorous members of society, the de Havilland Comet, going from London Heathrow to Johannesburg, South Africa on their very first ever flight. But they didn't have to take their shoes off either before they got on. We heard John Andrews conducting the BBC Philharmonic, performing her work, Avril Coleridge Taylor's Comet Prelude, on Classical 90.9 WGUC.
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0: It was flutist Bartold Kaikin with Tafelmusik. Jean Lamont conducted Flute Concerto in G Major by Johann Stamitz. Good afternoon. Welcome to your week. A little soggy here in Evanston. Showers may continue off and on this afternoon and evening and overnight and into Saturday. Currently 73 degrees.
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0: Here's guitarist Alexander Lagoya, working alongside the Academy of St. Martin in the Fields, Kenneth Silito conducting Bacchianas Brasiliaris. 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

0: Bachianas Brasiliaris No. 5 by Heitor Villa-Lobos. Kenneth Cilito led the Academy of St. Martin in the Fields, the guitarist Alexandra Lagoya.
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0: Tonight at 5, the Cincinnati Spotlight shines on Conveyor Belt Books. The owner of the Covington Bookstore, soon to relocate to Clifton, is Brandon D. Sabatino. He visits the Spotlight to catch us up on what City Beat readers have called the coolest bookstore in town. Now it's the French National Orchestra, led by Armand Jourdan, with Overture to Gwendolyn by Emmanuel Chabrier.

0: Emmanuel Chabrier's Overture to Gwendolyn. Armand Jourdan conducted the French National Orchestra.
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0: Get your weekend off to a classical start with Mozart. Tonight at 6, the Virtuosi of Prague will perform the Hofner Symphony by Mozart, number 35. Julius Rudel will conduct and Megan LaVilla will have that for you at 6. Now sort of Ron Nelson's travel pieces. This is Pebble Beach Sojourn. Frederick Fennell leads the Dallas Wind Symphony. Organist is Paul Rideau.

0: Pebble Beach Sojourn by Ron Nelson. Organist was Paul Rideau, and Frederick Fennell led the Dallas Wind Symphony.
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0: It's Gabriel Fauré's Dolly Suite. 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

Gabriel Fauré's Dali Suite. It was the Boston Symphony Orchestra under the baton of Seiji Ozawa on Classical 90.9. Two of CCM's elite instrumental ensembles celebrated the 250th birthday of the United States in a concert called The Idea of America, presented this past April. I'm Elaine Deal, and we'll hear that concert of music by Copland, Bernstein, Florence Price, and Carolyn Shaw this Sunday at 8 p.m. only on 90.9 WGUC. So many great violinists, so little time. I'm Elaine Deal. Listen at 12 every day this week for great new music by world-class violinists. Midori, Anna-Sophie Mutter, and Patrick Kim all have new projects. 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

The conclusion from Georg Philipp Telemann's giant collection called Banquet Music No. 2. We just heard the Musica Antiqua Cologne performing led by Reinhard Goebel. I'm Megan LaVilla, here with you until 9 o'clock tonight on Classical 90.9. 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Passion loves company. Many composers were inspired by the works of William Shakespeare. One of those would be Peter Tchaikovsky, writing many different works after Shakespeare's works. Here's one of them, incidental music and overture Fantasia that he wrote for Hamlet. Peter Tchaikovsky's work now performed by the St. Louis Symphony Orchestra, led by Leonard Slatkin.

0: Peter Tchaikovsky was known to like the works of William Shakespeare and was inspired to write many different pieces based off of his different plays. This was one of them, an overture Fantasia for Hamlet. Now, Tchaikovsky also, alongside the overture Fantasia, wrote incidental music for a different rendition of the play. But yes, there are two separate works. This was the overture Fantasia. The first movement is Elsinore and Hamlet up to the appearance of his father's ghost, Polonius and Ophelia, and then the third movement, Hamlet after the appearance of the ghost. We heard the St. Louis Symphony Orchestra performing, led by Leonard Slatkin on WGUC.
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0: And speaking of incidental music written for plays, that's exactly what our next piece is from. The suite from Aram Khachaturian's incidental music for a production of Mikhail Lermontov's play Masquerade. It's the Scottish National Orchestra now performing, led by Nema Yarvi.

The music from Aram Khachaturian's incidental music to the play Masquerade by Mikhail Lermontov. It's best known for The Waltz, widely considered one of Khachaturian's finest and most popular pieces. We heard it starting off the suite just now on 90.9, performed by Nema Jarvi and the Scottish National Orchestra. 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Suter's Art Store, 1309 Vine Street, with parking available off of 13th Street. The fourth and final out of a set of four mazurkas by Frédéric Chopin, published in 1834. Mazurkas are traditional dances. We'll hear the fourth, performed now by pianist Katya Buntiashvili.

The fourth mazurka in A minor out of a set of four by Frédéric Chopin, performing here on 90.9. We heard pianist Katia Buniashvili on 90.9. 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Open to the public 6 days a week. Explore more at cincy.art. That's cincy with a Y, dot art. American contemporary composer Michael Torkey wrote a set of pieces that all interlocks, and they're all based on compass directions. The piece we're about to hear is West for the bassoon, which he said reminds me of the western coast of the U.S., especially in Oregon. He said South for the oboe reminds me of feelings I've had in the south of France. East for the clarinet reminds me of morning with a hopeful fresh sun rising in the eastern sky. Whereas North, some might ask, it is waiting to be commissioned. And here is West, now performed by bassoonist Peter Kolke and the Albany Symphony, led by David Allen Miller.

0: Of his piece, West, out of his Compass Direction series, Michael Torkey said, I have always loved what woodwind instruments can do, both expressively and technically. I feel somewhat more at home in this medium, having played bassoon growing up and sitting in the woodwind section of Music for Youth, Milwaukee's youth orchestra at that time. We heard bassoonist Peter Kolke performing alongside the Albany Symphony.
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3: The bookstore's been up now for 4.5 years. I had previously been a bookseller on the streets of Manhattan and Brooklyn, and I had moved here with a then partner, and we had opened the store together, the idea to offer literature that was of a different nature than what you would kind of usually find in used bookstores.
2: To what do you attribute your love of books?
3: I'm white trash with a library card. I'm a person that found books and was considered a juvenile delinquent who would probably end up in prison or dead. And though both of those things were nearly true, I would say reading was something that was a saving grace for somebody like myself. I got into it probably when I was like 17. And then I read everything I could find. And I started selling books when I was living on the streets. And that's how it kind of carried me here.
2: And you were also voted the coolest bookstore in town, were you not?
3: I guess, yeah. I mean, I guess there's an element of the store that's like the, we're the table for the people that don't have anywhere else to sit, maybe in the high school lunchroom, welcoming that. But that's more what we tend to focus on, is neglected literature, just buried literature, fiction and translation, and a lot of undiscovered female authors of the 20th century who are now getting some traction behind them.
2: And you're located on Pike Street in Covington, but that's about to change.
3: Yes, the store's been in Covington for over 4 years, and now I'm getting ready to move the store to the Clifton Gaslight District in the home of the former Proud Rooster. I will not be serving chicken nor fried eggs. I get asked that fairly routinely, and I'm sorry to disappoint everybody. Our location in Covington is open Thursday through Sunday, 12 to 6, Thursday through Saturday, and 12 to 5 on Sunday. Occasionally it's closed so I can go get more books.
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0: An absolutely stunning work starting off the hour on 90.9 Florence Price's Songs of the Oak. We heard that tone poem performed by the Württemberg Philharmonic, led by John Jetter.
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0: And now a piece. A very famous piece from Giuseppe Verdi's opera Il Trovatore, or The Troubadour. It's a piece that one Verdi scholar describes as a high-flown, sprawling melodrama, flamboyantly defiant of the Aristotelian unities, and packed with all manners of fantastic and bizarre incident. The most famous piece from Il Trovatore would be the Anvil Chorus. We'll hear it now, performed by the Orchestra and Chorus of St. Cecilia, led by Carlo Maria Giulini.

The famous Anvil Chorus from Giuseppe Verdi's Il Trovatore, or The Troubadour. On 90.9, that was Carlo Maria Giulini and the Orchestra and Chorus of St. Cecilia. 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And now, an Italian-born Argentine cellist and composer, José Brugato. He's known for continuing the work of Astor Piazzolla in the genre of Nuevo Tango. We'll hear his piece, Milontan, performed by cellist Megan Chartier and pianist Margaret Halbig.

0: A beautiful, if not a bit melancholy, work by Jose Bregado, known as Milondon. On 90.9, we just heard cellist Megan Chartier and pianist Margaret Halbig performing.
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0: And now another soloist on WGUC. This one is for a concerto by Tommaso Albinoni from his collection of 12 five-person concerti. This is the Oboe Concerto No. 9, performed by oboist Sarah Francis and the London Harpsichord Ensemble.

The Oboe Concerto No. 9 by Tommaso Albinoni. Here on Classical 90.9, we just heard the London Harpsichord Ensemble alongside oboist Sarah Francis. I'm Megan LaVilla here on WGUC. We just have one more piece, and then it's time for our 6 o'clock symphony. Tonight, it's one of Mozart's, and you can find out which one in just under half an hour. 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Earlier, I talked about how Peter Tchaikovsky, among other composers, was very inspired by the works of William Shakespeare. Now, here's another work that was inspired by William Shakespeare, though it isn't by Tchaikovsky. Now, this is from Sergei Prokofiev's ballet based on the play Romeo and Juliet. We'll hear the suite number 3, the final out of the 3 suites that were made from the ballet, performed by our very own Cincinnati Symphony Orchestra, led by Paavo Järvi.

0: The suite number 3 out of 3 total suites from Sergei Prokofiev's ballet Romeo and Juliet. That's of course based off of the play by William Shakespeare. We just heard Paavo Järvi and the Cincinnati Symphony Orchestra on 90.9. Up next, it's our 90-second naturalist followed by our 6 o'clock symphony. Stay tuned.
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2: Hi there, I'm Thane Maynard. Kleptothermy, the act of stealing or sharing heat from another organism, is an ingenious thermoregulation strategy found across the animal kingdom. At its core, kleptothermy occurs when one animal exploits the metabolic warmth of another, either cooperatively or opportunistically, to maintain a higher or more stable body temperature than the environment alone would allow. One of the most widespread forms of kleptothermy is huddling, seen in both ectotherms and endotherms. Snakes, such as boa constrictors and tiger snakes, cluster tightly to increase their collective thermal mass, reducing heat loss and stabilizing body temperatures. The craziest case of this communal huddling I've ever witnessed was in Vermont on an early spring day. A farmer plowing his field turned up a snake ball. That's right, a big mass of about 100 non-venomous snakes, like garter snakes and rat snakes, who had spent the winter months underground together. Of course, snakes are not the only huddlers. Birds and mammals also participate. For example, emperor penguins and mouse birds share warmth within densely packed groups, a behavior especially beneficial to juveniles struggling against cold climates.
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4: 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I'm Elaine Deal, and we'll hear that concert of music by Copland, Bernstein, Florence Price, and Carolyn Shaw this Sunday at 8 p.m. only on 90.9 WGUC.
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0: I'm Megan LaVilla. Thanks so much for joining me for our 6 o'clock symphony on WGUC. Tonight, it's one of Wolfgang Amadeus Mozart's wonderful symphonies. Though it didn't start life that way, let's get into it. If you have any historical knowledge about Mozart, you might know that he was friends with the prominent Haffner family of Austria. The Mozart family knew the Haffners because Sigmund Haffner Sr. was the mayor of Salzburg, which is where Mozart grew up, and had helped Mozart out on his early tours of Europe. After the elder Haffner's passing, the younger Sigmund Haffner commissioned a serenade for the wedding of a Haffner lady. It quickly became famous and is known today as the Haffner Serenade. But because of its popularity at the time, the family called on Mozart again, once Sigmund Haffner was made a noble. What started as another serenade ended up later as a full-blown symphony, his Symphony No. 35, which he ended up naming the Haffner Symphony. On WGUC, here's the virtuosi of Prague performing it, led by Julius Rudel.

0: Wolfgang Amadeus Mozart was extremely busy at the time that the commission for this work, our 6 o'clock symphony, came. The Mozart family had a great relationship with the wealthy, influential Haffner family, and after Mozart had written his famous Haffner Serenade for one of their daughter's weddings, they called upon him again to write a work for the ennoblement ceremony of the Haffner head of the family at the time, Sigmund Haffner. But Mozart was slammed with work. In a journal at the time, he had written, quote, "I'm up to my eyeballs with work." He was teaching as well as rearranging the score to his opera, The Abduction from the Seraglio. And not only that, but he had proposed to Constance Weber and was encountering some roadblocks with wedding preparations and even threats to the marriage in general, like a possible move to Vienna. Still, he found time to write, and what originally came was another serenade separate from the original Haffner serenade that became famous, and later he reworked it into the piece it is today, the Symphony No. 35, or the Haffner Symphony. His father, who originally asked him to complete the work, was reportedly amazed at its quality, given the tight deadline Wolfgang had to finish it before the ennoblement ceremony. On 90.9, we just heard Julius Rudel leading the Virtuosi of Prague for Mozart's Haffner Symphony. I'm Megan LaVilla. Thanks so much for enjoying our 6 o'clock symphony this Friday evening.
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0: Following our 6 o'clock symphony, it's Carl Maria von Weber's Polonaise Brilliant. We'll hear pianist Joel Fan and the Northwest Sinfonietta performing.

0: Christophe Chagnard just led the Northwest Sinfonietta alongside pianist Joel Fan here on 90.9 for Carl Maria von Weber's Polonaise Brilliant.
1: Coming up is a special weekend in Twinsburg, Ohio. It's the annual Twins Days Festival, celebrating the uniqueness of twins and other multiples. The event's been going on since 1976, on the first full weekend in August. Sunday Baroque is celebrating musical twins, including identical twin sisters from Turkey, who are pianists, and a couple of Hungarian twin brothers, who are guitarists. It's twice the fun on Sunday Baroque this week. Sunday morning from 8 until noon on Classical 90.9 WGUC.
0: The American contemporary composer John Carigliano was asked by the famous violinist Anne Akiko Myers to write a piece for her unborn daughter. That would be the lullaby for Natalie, and we will hear violinist Anne Akiko Myers performing it now with the London Symphony Orchestra.

0: Leonard Slatkin just led the London Symphony Orchestra alongside violinist Anne Akiko Myers for a piece that she commissioned. That would be for her unborn first daughter at the time. This is John Carigliano's Lullaby for Natalie, we just heard on 90.9.
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0: 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Now, it's based on simple mountain folk songs. We'll hear Howard Hansen leading the Eastman Rochester Orchestra.

0: I'm Megan LaVilla here on Classical 90.9 this Friday evening. We just heard the Eastman Rochester Orchestra, led by Howard Hansen, for a piece whose location is not too far from where we are now. Kentucky Mountain Portraits, that's the name of the piece, by Lyndall Mitchell.
1: Two of CCM's elite instrumental ensembles celebrated the 250th birthday of the United States in a concert called The Idea of America, presented this past April. I'm Elaine Deal, and we'll hear that concert of music by Copland, Bernstein, Florence Price, and Carolyn Shaw this Sunday at 8 p.m. only on 90.9 WGUC.
2: This is the Composer's Datebook for August 7th. I'm John Burge. On today's date in 1893, a talented Italian composer died of tuberculosis at the age of 39. His name, Alfredo Catalani. And in his short lifetime, he completed six operas. The last of these, titled La Vallée, premiered the year before his death and proved the most successful. The opera had some passionate fans, including the famous Italian conductor Arturo Toscanini, who even named one of his daughters Vallée after the title character. These days, Catalani's operas are rarely staged, but one aria from La Vallée has kept his name alive. In Act One, the mountain maid Vallée sings, "Eben ne andrò lontana," well then, I'll go far away, as she decides to leave her home forever. This aria became very popular with sopranos and has been recorded by artists ranging from Maria Callas to Renee Fleming. Oddly enough, the aria plays a major role in a movie, a 1981 French crime thriller titled Diva, about an obsessed opera fan who has a secret recording made of his favorite soprano singing it. An artist who, in the movie, refuses to be recorded, so of course everyone wants to get their hands on his bootleg. Composer's Datebook is produced by APM, American Public Media, in collaboration with the American Composers Forum, reminding you that all music was once new.

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Three American works all in a row. I'm Megan LaVilla here on WGUC, starting off the 7 o'clock hour with a piece by A. Paul Johnson. What we just heard was his string quartet number 4 called Early American, performed by the Castleton String Quartet. Support comes from the Cincinnati Art Museum in Eden Park, where you can find your calm while enjoying art that spans 6,000 years ago to today, and that represents cultures from across the globe. Open to the public 6 days a week. Explore more at cincy.art. That's cincy with a Y, dot art. The famous Johann Sebastian Bach is known for many, many pieces of works and famous collections. This is one of them, the Well-Tempered Clavier. We'll hear the Prelude and Fugue from his book 2, performed by pianist Andras Schiff.

0: The Prelude and Fugue in E major by Johann Sebastian Bach from the second book of his Well-Tempered Clavier. It's usually a set of two sets of preludes and fugues that are in all 24 major and minor keys. We heard pianist Andra Schiff performing this one.
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0: Composed by Felix Mendelssohn at the very young age of 13. That would be his violin concerto in D minor. Here's violinist Victoria Mulova performing with the Academy of St. Martin in the Fields, led by Neville Mariner on WGUC.

0: In his early days, Felix Mendelssohn was considered to be comparable as a child prodigy to the young Wolfgang Amadeus Mozart. It's not hard to see why. He was a brilliant piano virtuoso, and he also started composing at a very, very young age, including 12 string symphonies composed from ages 12 to 14. When he was 13, he wrote this piece, the Violin Concerto in D minor for violin and strings, which we just heard performed by violinist Victoria Mulova and the Academy of St. Martin in the Fields, led by Neville Mariner.
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0: I'm Megan LaVilla here on Classical 90.9, and if you know me, you know that I love soundtracks of any kind, whether that's film, TV show, or video game, but I especially love the music of the Studio Ghibli movies. And we do have a piece ending the hour that would be Joe Hisaishi's music to Nausicaä of the Valley of the Wind, a Studio Ghibli film from 1984, one of their earliest. We'll hear Hisaishi now performing with the Royal Philharmonic.

0: One of the longest suites by Joe Hisaishi off of his album, A Symphonic Celebration, the music of Studio Ghibli. This was the music from Nausicaa of the Valley of the Wind, a 1984 Studio Ghibli film. We heard The Legend of the Wind, Nausicaa Requiem, The Battle Between Meve and Corvette, The Distant Days, and The Birdman, all performed by Joe Hisaishi himself, leading the Royal Philharmonic, as well as the Bach Choir on 90.9. 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